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1: Now, I'm afraid it's starting to rain.
0: Yes, how beautiful the city is in the rain. Isn't it just so romantic?
1: Well, there's nothing romantic about getting wet.
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5: Have you ever wondered how Moaning Caverns got its name? Most people assume it's because of something spooky or supernatural. But the real story is much more fascinating. Long before the stairs were built and tourists put on their harnesses to embark on expeditions through the cave, the cavern itself used to sing. Thanks to the incredible acoustics of the cave, water droplets falling from the ceiling would land in small puddles and holes that had eroded in the cave floor over time. And each drop would create a sound, and that sound would create an echo that resonated and blended with the others, filling the cave with an eerie, hauntingly beautiful melody that many described as singing or moaning. Over time, though, as the stairs were built and the cavern underwent construction, many of those holes were filled in, and that natural music disappeared. The cavern no longer sings the way it once did. But this summer, we're hoping to change that. On July 26th, four of the local leading songwriters, the Brothers Strong, Justice Ramos, and myself, will be performing a special concert in the cavern. An evening of songs, stories, sing-along, and community, in one of the most acoustically stunning and breathtaking venues in California. And for one night, join us as we help the cavern sing once again.
6: Hello. We are visiting Twin Lakes over in the village, and we had a meeting last night, and Casey said this little jolly cone and saw your flyer, and I'm not sure what exactly it was. We got a beer. It was frightening, and we've just been talking about it all day, and then we came here to get an ice cream, and we saw this. I would love to hear from you guys.
7: Hello. I'm calling from Tracy, California. My name is Patrick. I'm a friend of David Allen, Dave Simmerly. And I was talking to him the other night, and I wanted to know what time the his program is going to come on. He told me today on Friday, but I'm not sure of the time. Anyways, I don't see no schedules or nothing, and I'm trying to find out what time he's going to be on his program. Thank you.
8: Hi, this is Bill Schneiderman of Never Too Late, an acoustic roots duo, and we're playing at the Pinecrest Community Lodge on Friday, June 26th from 6 to 8. So come on up. Have a drink and have a good time. Bye.
9: 911, what are you reporting?
10: We got someone or something crawling around out here.
9: Did you see what it was? Was it a person or an animal? Or?
10: I can't tell. All I know is that my central light came on and I just happened to glimpse and see this thing running across the yard. A good-sized man or something. It looks like a man. I don't know what it was, just that it ran across the yard.
9: Okay. You've had problems in the neighborhood before?
10: Yeah, my dog was killed here just recently. I don't know what it was. Whatever it is, it's running. I couldn't catch it if I was going to chase it. But whatever it was standing up. I'm out here looking through the window now and I don't see anything. I don't want to go outside. Jesus Christ, you better...
9: Sure.
10: Deal.
9: Hello?
10: Get somebody out here.
9: What's going on now, sir?
10: That son of a bitch is about 6 foot nine, I don't know.
9: Do you see him now, sir?
10: Yes, I'm looking right at him.
9: Uh-oh. Okay, hang on.
10: He's right...
9: Is he in your yard, sir?
10: Yeah, God, he's big.
9: Okay, what's he doing in your yard?
10: He's looking at me.
9: Oh, and the guy is on foot. This...
10: I don't know what... It's a big... Real big person. That's all I can say.
9: Okay, but it is a person.
10: I'd say it was a person, somebody really big. But he's all in black.
9: Is he a black male or a white male? Did you actually see whether, or was he just wearing black?
10: He's all black and he's big. He is big.
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4: Rush in where angels fear to tread. But on that hot summer day, folks just forgot those old words. With Fort Laramie so close, no one took heed when they saw that the river crossing was high. Instead, everyone, even the captain, was in a rush, anxious to keep moving. One wagon made it, and then another, and another. There were a few close calls. One horse and rider got caught in the current, but they managed to swim to the other side. Next up was a young couple with a little boy and a baby. They were in a hurry, too. All at once, their wagon broke loose, cast adrift in the strong current. All the men came running to help, tossing ropes, yelling to each other. With a loud crack, the overloaded wagon broke apart, dumping everything into the river. Suddenly, the young mother and her baby were swept out to the center of the river. In that instant, the swift water ripped her baby from her arms, carrying the poor infant downstream. One of Mr. Walker's men tossed a rope to the mother. She caught it. Then Walker's two men pulled the half-drowned woman to shore. Hours later, they found the body of that tiny baby boy. The baby's death shook everyone. The wagon train captain spoke up. "We'll lay back for a day. Give us time to bury this wee child proper-like." The men dug a tiny grave, and the children helped bring river rock up from the shore. After prayers, the infant was laid to rest, covered in earth, with a heavy cairn of rock stacked atop the grave to keep the wild animals from digging him up. That night, a tiny antelope wandered into camp, somehow separated from his herd. Everyone fell silent as the fawn quietly walked about on long, spindly legs, then stopped at the young mother. The little fellow rested his head on the grieving mother's lap. The stars shone brightly above. Then, just as quietly, the little antelope slipped away into the dark in search of his own mother. At daybreak, when the wagon train moved on, Sadie and Abby strained to get one last glimpse of the little wooden cross. Taroni had carved a small antelope on it. The young antelope. He came to carry the child to the spirit world, Taroni said.
11: 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Along with local artists, you'll hear music from touring bands who have traveled through our area and are part of the extended circle of our local music community.

wet. 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The leaves from the trees don't pat our knees as we're digging for food in the ground. The grass is all dry from the sun in the sky, and there's not one cloud overhead. 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

glass of gas overloaded, bloated with massive appetites. 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Eye of the storm systems, deceptively sexy yet devastating. Suction capacity to swallow Earth whole, even the pole.

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0: No, no. That weren't no natural earthquake. 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
1: You serious?
0: It's the biggest thing I ever seen.
2: They're not doing any nuclear tests above ground.
0: I'm telling you, I had to cover my eyes. Did the cave go?
1: Well, I don't know, but I'm not going back in there to find out. 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

you about years ago. We had a fire at the Farm Hardwicker downstairs, the basement. And my father was in the hospital that time. And he did quite a bit of damage. Had the fire department, Farson, Lindale, and Buck, all around the city. There was like 4 or 5 hours. And he did quite a bit of damage. And I sent my father to the hospital. Me and Mr. Davis set up a fire department at the engine room in the hospital. It took us some time to get the fire. No, I don't know anybody else. 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

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You can't walk down Main Street at night. 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Mr. Urban Renewer, that didn't quite do her. It smells like a sewer downtown. But thanks to Ellie Nestler, God bless her, there's one less molester around. There's dangerous kooks lurking high, lurking low. There's pea brains with guns everywhere. Perfect strangers will shoot you for driving too slow. It's a jungle out there. They got backstabbers, kidnappers, pimps, pushers, prostitutes, preverts, and punks by the pound.

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You can't take the law in your hands. So the judge found her guilty and he put her away. That's the law of the land. It was a capital infraction, and so the system took action.

0: Yeah, thanks to Ellie Nestler. God bless her. There's one last molester around.
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Point of Entry album. That was Judas Priest. And their song Desert. Plains. This is the 597th hour of the Heavy in the Hills show. In this next set, we're going to hear from Dirty Grave, Cybernetic Witch Cult, Space Slug, First. This is Throne of Saturn and their song, The Great Betrayal.

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You're listening to KAAD-LP at 103.5 FM, Sonora. We just got through listening to Space Slug and their song Down to the Sun. Before that, Cybernetic Witch Cult and their song Cro-Magnonaut. Dirty Grave doing Sin After Death. Throne of Saturn and their song The Great Betrayal, and starting off the hour, the 597th hour of the Heavy in the Hills show. It was Judas Priest doing Desert Plains. From the Red Church to Grocery Outlet. 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

next set, we're going to hear from Solstice, Space Renegades. Stramonium. Zeta. And right now, to kick it off, doing their song Ash and Dust. This is Year of the Cobra.

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0: You just heard from Solstice and their song No Man's Land. Going back from there, Black Mastiff doing Bike Club. Black Magic Rites doing Connecting the Dead. Space Renegades standing on the mountain. Stramonium. Space Trail.
1: Given the extreme limits to which engines are pushed in trying to set records, mishaps sometimes occur. The next front of fear will be that of a competition Willie's
0: Cooper. Zeta doing Chamana. Starting off that set, Year of the Cobra, and their song Ash and Dust.

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1: Oh my God, they're shooting at us!
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6: Hi, this is Bill Schneiderman calling. We are an acoustic roots duo, Never Too Late. And we're going to be playing at the Pinecrest Community Lodge on July 4th. That's that Saturday from 5 to 7. I hope people will celebrate 250th anniversary of the United States of America. Thank you.
7: So I was in the woods exploring, going fishing, and I was casting my rod out. Got about 3 salmon. They're about 5 inches long. And then I was in the horizon. I was looking at over the horizon, the trees, and I see a big hairy-looking feller. I was just like, man, that dude needs to shave his legs. But apparently it was not, because I saw his hair, and his hair was going down to about his ass, and he didn't have a shirt on or pants. Oh, my God. That thing would destroy somebody. He was real big. He was coming towards me. I ran. I just left my stuff and jumped in the lake and swam as far as I could. But I don't know. That fella was scary. I hope you find him.
8: Hey, how's it going? I was just calling to see what you guys were all about. Drove by this place in Selton. Felt a little spooky. Had some Bigfoot sightings the night prior. Just thought you might want to check it out. Thank you.
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10: Here comes the beat. Hey, I'm just like listening to your station, even though it says that it's coming soon on your message, but it's obviously like playing right now. Thought that your algorithm was only supposed to play Casey Chisholm every 45 minutes. And it seems to me that every third song is a 10-minute instrumental space orgasm from Casey Chisholm. I don't know if you need to look into your computer analytics and punch in some numbers and keys and get it dialed in, but it's a little heavy on the orgasms this Sunday evening. Thank you. Goodbye.
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laying in bed one night and I said, I'll just quit, to hell with it. And another voice in me said, don't quit. 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
1: 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You know what I'm saying?

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0: friend. 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I think it's, it does turn it into something that's not intended to be. You know, it's, I think it's an excitement.
1: Is that something that you can make use of?
0: If you find yourself in a situation, you just have to go with it.
1: So, tell us about New Haven.

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0: But you find in reality that first of all, once you have established yourself as an icon in your own field,
1: it is important that you pay tribute to some of the great rock legends who came before you.
0: It's just
1: this kind of gesture will create the illusion that you are still humble. And serve as a preemptive strike against anyone who has noticed what a callous and delusional ass you have become.
0: Then I think they should be put down. Or if someone jumped up on stage and tried to take away the microphone. Well, if they were good at it.

compose himself for a few seconds without anything really to say or do, I'd shove him back into the pit.

0: just like to see if anyone has anything to say. I think the reason why the second sets were much more exciting both nights was the presence of the 2D crews on stage and in the hall. I think it kind of went bad. You know, it's like, an objective poem that turns people off to a world community. We're hidden cameras. People are aware of it. And even if they were hidden, I think somehow they'd be aware because they would have to be hidden from the performance and from their knowledge, too. You see? Because if I know I'm doing film, there's a barrier between what I really want to say. You call this if you were just talking.
1: This is a big sty.
0: Even more than
1: I want you to straighten up this area now.
0: That's it. Yeah, because the second set spoke nice for dancing. The first one was. So I just wanted what I want to do is just say, forget that you're an audience and we're up here and forget all the surroundings.

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0: 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I'm Corva Coleman. The National Weather Service is warning of dangerously hot weather in
1: the summer.

0: Distinctly, I remember it was in the bleak December, and each separate dying ember wrought its ghost upon the floor. Eagerly, I wished the morrow. Vainly, I had sought to borrow from my books surcease of sorrow. Sorrow for the lost Lenore, for the rare and radiant maiden whom the angels named Lenore. Nameless here, forevermore. And the silken, sad, uncertain rustling of each purple curtain thrilled me, filled me with fantastic terrors never felt before. So that now, to still the beating of my heart, I stood repeating to some visitor entreating entrance at my chamber door, some late visitor entreating entrance at my chamber door, this it is, and nothing more. Presently, my soul grew stronger. Hesitating then no longer, sir, said I, or madam, truly your forgiveness I implore. The fact is, I was never.
1: While I nodded, nearly
0: so gently you
1: suddenly
0: came rapping,
1: there came a
0: so
1: tapping,
0: faintly you came tapping, tapping at my
1: as
0: chamber
1: of someone
0: door,
1: gently
0: that I scarce
1: rapping,
0: was sure
1: rapping
0: I heard
1: at my
0: you.
1: Chamber
0: here,
1: door.
0: I opened wide the door.
1: Is some visitor, I muttered, tapping at my chamber door. Only this man, nothing more. Distinctly I remember it was in the bleak December.
0: And nothing more.
1: And each separate dying
0: deep into that darkness peered
1: upon the
0: long
1: floor.
0: I stood there wondering,
1: eagerly
0: fearing,
1: I wished
0: doubting,
1: tomorrow,
0: dreaming
1: vainly
0: dreams
1: I had sought to borrow
0: no
1: from my
0: ever
1: books
0: dared
1: surcease of sorrow. Sorrow
0: but
1: for the lost
0: was
1: Lenore, for the rare and radiant
0: the darkness gave no
1: the
0: token, and the only
1: Lenore,
0: word there spoken
1: nameless here,
0: was the whispered word
1: forevermore.
0: Lenore.
1: And the silken, sad, uncertain rustling of each purple curtain thrilled me, filled me with fantastic terrors never felt before, so that now, still the beating of my heart, I stood repeating,
0: back into the chamber turning, all my soul within me burning, soon again I heard,
1: some late visitor entreating entrance at my chamber door,
0: louder before,
1: this it is. And
0: surely,
1: nothing
0: said I,
1: more.
0: Surely that is something at my window lattice.
1: My soul
0: let
1: grew
0: me see
1: stronger,
0: what
1: hesitating then
0: is.
1: No longer.
0: And this
1: sir,
0: mystery
1: I said,
0: was
1: oh
0: Lord,
1: madam, surely your
0: my
1: forgiveness
0: heart
1: I am
0: sworn.
1: But the fact is, I was napping, and so gently
0: mystery,
1: you came
0: Lord,
1: rapping, and so faintly you came
0: just
1: tapping,
0: the wind,
1: tapping at my chamber
0: nothing
1: door.
0: More.
1: That I
0: open here,
1: was sure I heard
0: I
1: you.
0: I flung the shutter.
1: Here I opened wide
0: when
1: the door.
0: Many a flirt and flutter.
1: Dark
0: in there stepped a stately
1: nothing
0: raven
1: more.
0: Of the saintly days of yore.
1: Deep into that darkness,
0: of the least
1: long I stood
0: maiden,
1: there wondering.
0: Not a minute
1: fearing,
0: stopped
1: doubting,
0: or stayed.
1: Dreaming dreams no mortal ever dared to dream before. But the silence
0: lady,
1: was unbroken.
0: Perched above my chamber
1: the
0: door.
1: The stillness gave
0: perched
1: no token,
0: upon a bust
1: and the only
0: of
1: word there spoken was
0: just above my chamber
1: word
0: door.
2: Elvis admitted, I always felt an unseen hand behind it.
1: Dying whispered back and an echo
0: then
1: murmured back.
0: Then this ebony bird beguiling my sad fancy into smiling by the gray and stern decorum of the countenance of
1: back
0: war
1: into the chamber turning.
0: Though thy
1: all
0: crest
1: my
0: be shorn
1: within
0: and shaken,
1: burning
0: thou, I said, art sure no craven, ghastly
1: soon again
0: craven,
1: I heard a
0: ancient raven, wandering from the
1: than
0: nightly
1: before
0: shore. Tell me,
1: said I, surely
0: what thy
1: that is
0: lordly
1: something
0: name
1: my window
0: is
1: lattice
0: on the night.
1: Let me see what
0: Plutonian
1: then there
0: shore
1: at is, and this mystery
0: was
1: explore,
0: the
1: let my heart be still
0: nevermore
1: a minute, and this mystery explore.
0: Much I marvel this ungainly fowl to hear discourse so plainly.
1: Open here,
0: there is answer,
1: I've
0: little meaning,
1: shutter.
0: Little relevancy more.
1: When with many a flirt and
0: I cannot
1: flutter
0: agree
1: is
0: that no living
1: raven,
0: human being ever yet was blessed with seeing bird above his
1: no
0: chamber door.
1: Not a minute, stop
0: bird or beast above the sculptured bust
1: of
0: his chamber door with such
1: above
0: name
1: my chamber
0: as
1: door, perched upon a
0: nevermore
1: bust of palace just above my chamber door.
0: But the raven,
1: perched and sat,
0: sitting lonely on the placid bust,
1: more
0: spoke only
1: then
0: that

0: beguiling
1: as if his soul in that one word needed outpour. Nothing further then he uttered.
0: Though thy crest be shorn and
1: not
0: shaven,
1: a feather
0: thou, I said,
1: then
0: sure,
1: he fluttered.
0: No craven, ghastly, grim, and ancient
1: still
0: raven,
1: I scarcely more
0: wandering from
1: muttered.
0: The night's Plutonian shore. Tell me what
1: other
0: thy lordly name
1: have
0: is.
1: Flown
0: on the night's
1: for
0: Plutonian shore.
1: Tomorrow,
0: both the raven
1: leave me, as my hopes
0: nevermore
1: have flown.
0: Much I marvel this ungainly fowl
1: said,
0: to hear discourse so plainly,
1: nevermore.
0: How its answer little meaning, little relevance bore. For we cannot help agreeing
1: startled
0: that
1: at
0: no
1: the stillness broken by replies,
0: never
1: so
0: yet was left
1: spoken
0: with seeing bird above his
1: Douglas,
0: chamber door.
1: Said I,
0: bird or
1: what
0: beast
1: it utters is its only stock and store, caught from
0: door
1: some unhappy master,
0: with such a
1: whom unmerciful disaster followed fast.
0: More.
1: And followed faster, till his song's one
0: on
1: burden
0: bore,
1: till the dirges of
0: word,
1: his hope,
0: as if his soul in
1: and
0: that
1: melancholy
0: one word
1: burden bore, of never,
0: nothing
1: never
0: farther
1: more
0: than he uttered, not a feather than he fluttered,
1: and the raven,
0: I scarcely more than muttered,
1: still beguiling all my sad soul
0: before
1: into smiling.
0: On the morrow
1: straight
0: he will
1: I
0: leave me as my hope
1: seat, in front
0: before
1: of bird, and bust, and
0: both
1: bore,
0: the raven,
1: then upon
0: nevermore
1: the sinking.
0: Startled
1: I betook
0: by
1: myself
0: the stillness broken
1: to linking
0: by reply,
1: fancy
0: so
1: unto fancy,
0: spoken,
1: thinking what
0: I,
1: this ominous bird
0: is only
1: endure,
0: stock and store,
1: what this
0: or
1: grim,
0: some
1: ungainly,
0: master,
1: gaunt,
0: whom unmerciful
1: ominous
0: disaster
1: bird
0: followed faster, followed faster,
1: in croaking,
0: till his song's
1: nevermore
0: one burden bore, till the dirges of
1: this
0: his
1: I sat engaged in guessing,
0: burden bore of never,
1: but no syllable expressing to
0: nevermore
1: the fowl, whose fiery eyes now
0: still
1: burned
0: all
1: into my
0: bosom soul
1: claw
0: into smiling. Straight I,
1: this
0: I wheeled
1: more
0: the cushioned seat
1: I sat
0: in front of bird
1: divining
0: and bust and
1: with
0: door
1: my head at ease
0: and upon the velvet sinking
1: the
0: I betook myself to linking fancy unto fancy, thinking what this
1: over
0: ominous bird of yore, what this
1: but
0: grim, ungainly, ghastly, gaunt and ominous bird of yore meant in
1: gloating
0: o'er. Nevermore
1: shall press.
0: Thus I sat engaged in guessing, but no syllable
1: nevermore
0: expressing to the fowl, whose fiery
1: then,
0: eyes
1: thought,
0: now burned
1: the air grew
0: into
1: denser,
0: my bosom's core,
1: perfumed from an unseen censer swung by seraphim, whose footfalls tickled
0: the
1: tufted floor.
0: Lining that the
1: wretch,
0: lamplight gloated o'er,
1: thy God hath lent thee,
0: velvet,
1: by these angels he has
0: the
1: sent thee respite,
0: o'er.
1: Respite and dependly from thy memories of it all. Quaff, oh quaff this kind dependly, and forget
0: from an
1: this lust and all.
0: Swung by seraphim whose footballs tinkled on the tufted floor. Wretch, I cried, thy God has lent thee, by these angels he has sent thee.
1: Prophet,
0: rest,
1: said I,
0: and
1: thing of evil,
0: from the
1: prophet
0: memories
1: still
0: of the door. Quaff, oh quaff,
1: if bird
0: kind
1: or devil, whether tempter sent, or whether tempest tossed thee here
0: the
1: ashore, desolate, yet all undaunted, on this desert
0: prophet
1: land enchanted, on this
0: evil
1: home by horror haunted,
0: devil,
1: tell me truly, I implore, is there balm in Gilead?
0: On this land
1: tell me,
0: this home
1: I
0: by horror
1: implore,
0: tell me, I implore, is
1: quoth
0: there, is
1: the raven,
0: there balm in Gilead?
1: Nevermore. Prophet, said I, thing of evil, prophet still, if bird or devil,
0: by
1: that heaven that bends above us, by that God we
0: both
1: adore, tell this soul with sorrow laden, if within the distant Aden it shall clasp a sainted maiden, the angel's name.
0: Lenore,
1: clasp
0: the
1: a
0: raven,
1: rare and radiant
0: nevermore
1: maiden, whom the angels
0: be that word
1: name
0: or sign of parting,
1: Lenore,
0: bird or fiend, I shrieked, upstarting, get thee back into the tempest and the
1: nevermore
0: night's Plutonian shore. Leave no black blue as a token of that lie thy soul has
1: be
0: spoken
1: that word or sign of parting, bird or fiend, I shrieked,
0: door
1: upstarting, get thee back into the tempest and the night's Plutonian shore. Leave no black plume as a token of that lie thy soul has spoken. Leave my loneliness. is unbroken. Quit the bust above my door. Take thy beak from my heart, and take thy form from off my door. Quoth the raven,
0: nevermore.
1: Still is sitting on the padded bust of Pallas, just above my chamber door. And his eyes have all the seeming of a demon's that is dreaming, and the lamplight o'er him streaming throws his shadow on the floor. And my soul, from out that shadow that lies floating on the floor, shall be lifted.
2: Hello, I'm Peter Graves. Welcome to Biography. The Pit and the Pendulum, The Raven, The Fall of the House of Usher, all works of Edgar Allan Poe. His name alone conjures up images of horror and darkness. But who was Poe the man? Legend describes him as a tormented alcoholic and drug addict. But the facts of his life are more complicated. For Poe was a man both blessed and cursed by his genius.
3: I've come for you. Don't shake your head at me. Yes, I've come for you. What do you mean you don't want to go alone? That's all right, I'll be with you. But I don't want to take this journey alone either. Perhaps we can find someone to go with us. Let's see, someone.
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0: When I got here this morning, I got the road before you turned in. Cool. Traveling. There's like a little baby turkey and then like a mama turkey. And they're right at the edge of the road, and then as I was getting up there to turn, the like the baby turkey started walking out in the street in front of me. And then the mama turkey like went behind me and started slapping his wings like, get out of the street! And then it started walking in circles and then slapped his wings until it got out of the street. I didn't know they were that smart. They are. They're awfully noisy.
1: Yeah.
0: And if you're like some bird that fly and every animal wants to eat you, I'd be pretty quiet. You can hear them, you know, from a mile away.
1: Yeah.

0: question.
1: We only have to have that one extra person. Hey, Rich. You think we should hire another person to have more?

0: examples are really fucking L's that are just W's.
1: Yeah. That's why there's so much blank on it.
0: Yeah. They used to go fast, that's very cool.
1: Yeah.
0: They were about 198, 99.
1: How many

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1: No, it hasn't been as bad. But I'm afraid to tell anyone that because then they'll think they really don't need to worry about it.

0: He's just had things.
1: Perfect party, so I didn't want you to worry about that. But thank you.
2: Thank you.
3: Juan, you warming up for turn down for Juan?
4: Yeah. I don't know if I can today though.
0: Start stretching.
4: That's the issue.
1: Come on, Juan.
4: Yeah.

0: I'm just gonna get another out from now on here. So much. Yeah, maybe all these dishes would have been in our tart time, you know?
1: Yeah.
0: Nah, that's the only reason I come to work, just to play hard.
1: Check the system order too.

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I guess I really know right now, baby. 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'Cause you always been like that. 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

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It's a beautiful day in Chicago, and we're going to have a wonderful time this afternoon. I want to acknowledge the presence of the man that made and named Mr. Winston Moore director, our own beloved Sheriff Woods. Another dear friend of all of yours out there is the Chief Justice of the Criminal Court, Judge Joseph Power, who is present. B.B. King is known to everyone as the King of the Blues. 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He's been called the man. 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Would you please come forth, Mr. King?

0: 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It's 7 o'clock.
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0: What more can a girl ask for? You and I together here in Paris, sitting at a sidewalk cafe.
1: I'm afraid it's starting to rain.
0: Yes, how beautiful the city is in the rain. Isn't it just so romantic?
1: Well, there's nothing romantic about getting wet.
2: 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What to know about where to go on the Friday afternoon traffic jam, 1 to 5 on KFUT.
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5: 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I swear he was Sasquatch.
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7: Have you ever wondered how Moaning Caverns got its name? Most people assume it's because of something spooky or supernatural. But the real story is much more fascinating. Long before the stairs were built and tourists put on their harnesses to embark on expeditions through the cave, the cavern itself used to sing. Thanks to the incredible acoustics of the cave, water droplets falling from the ceiling would land in small puddles and holes that had eroded in the cave floor over time. And each drop would create a sound, and that sound would create an echo that resonated and blended with the others, filling the cave with an eerie, hauntingly beautiful melody that many described as singing or moaning. Over time, though, as the stairs were built and the cavern underwent construction, many of those holes were filled in. And that natural music disappeared. The cavern no longer sings the way it once did. But this summer, we're hoping to change that. On July 26th, four of the local leading songwriters, the Brothers Strong, Justice Ramos, and myself, will be performing a special concert in the cavern. An evening of songs, stories, sing-along, and community in one of the most acoustically stunning and breathtaking venues in California. And for one night, join us as we help the cavern sing once again.
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0: Most of us grew up thinking that James Marshall first discovered gold in 1848 along the American River near Coloma. Our teachers and history books tell us about how that great discovery changed the world when folks from every continent came to find their treasures. But truth is, not everyone shares secrets. Some folks keep silent instead of shouting from the mountaintops when they find something special. Rumors of El Oro, gold, began floating around California back as early as 1800, when the Spaniards still ruled this beautiful place. But no great claims were struck and no huge mining camps sprung up. Just whispers and quiet dreams drifting on the wind of golden treasures. Now one day, in 1842, a herd of cattle got lost out in the chaparral-covered hills just north of what we now call the Los Angeles Basin. A fellow by the name of Francisco Lopez grabbed a friend, and together they rode out into the barren land to hunt down those lost cows. All day they traveled in the hot sun until they found themselves in San Feliciano Canyon. The two men, tired and hungry, got off of their horses to rest, to drink some water, and to eat something. Underneath a great oak tree, Francisco saw some wild onions growing, a perfect snack for two weary travelers. He whipped out his knife and began to dig the onions up from the ground, when all at once he noticed that something sparkling clung to the roots of the onion bulbs. "El oro! Gold!" he whispered. Soon the two men forgot all about those crazy lost cows. Francisco and his friend rode like the wind to see the priest at El Pueblo de Los Angeles. They shared their secret with him, and in just a few days, a small band of early Californios from the Pueblo journeyed together just 35 miles north of their little village. Guided by Francisco, they found their way to the canyon, and in a short time the group began to pick and peck on the ground looking for gold. And in not too long at all, they realized that they would be needing help. So, within a year, in 1843, experienced miners were sent from Sonora, Mexico, most of them brothers and cousins of the Californios. The Sonorans had been mining silver in the northern mountains of Mexico for more than 100 years. They knew how to glean precious metal from the dust and rubble of sand and rock. Like winnowing wheat, they would toss baskets of dirt into the air. The wind would carry away the lighter sand, but the heavy metal, silver or gold, would sink quickly back into their baskets. And now their sacks of gold grew and grew. More miners from Mexico quietly arrived, ready to make California their home. Soon their families and sweethearts joined them as they traveled further north into the great Sierra Nevada mountain range, making new communities along the way. Hornitos, Mariposa, Soronita, Calaveritas, San Andreas. For 5 years, the Mexicans quietly mined these hills and mountains until that winter's day in 1848. Just a day's ride north of Soronita, on the banks of El Rio de los Americanos, James Marshall picked up a shiny nugget and shouted, "Eureka! I found it! Gold!" And the world came rushing in.
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6: Hi, this is Bill Schneiderman calling. We are an acoustic roots duo, Never Too Late. And we're going to be playing at the Pinecrest Community Lodge on July 4th. That's that Saturday from 5 to 7. 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Thank you.
7: 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All right. Have a good day. Glad to know there's a hotline. All right, thank you.
8: Hey, this is a concerned citizen. It's Tuesday at noon, and there's a huge line of traffic on Scenic Lake Road. And slowly I realize what it is. It's waste management picking up every trash can on the side of the road in Scenic Lake at noon on Tuesday. So may this be a lesson to everyone else out there. 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
6: Hi, this is Bill Schneiderman of Never Too Late, an acoustic roots duo, and we're playing at the Pinecrest Community Lodge on Friday, June 26th from 6 to 8. So come on up, have a drink, and have a good time. Bye.
9: 911, what are you reporting?
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10: 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All I saw was my dog coming over the fence.
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11: In 1850, nearly 60,000 people journeyed by wagon train to California. Over 300 wagons departed each day from towns along the Missouri River, places like Independence, Westport, and St. Joseph, jumping off points for the Oregon and California trails. Folks packed up everything they owned and headed west. Along the way, these brave souls and no few fools all made huge sacrifices. Here is the story of one such family in the winter of 1850. Pa wanted to go. He'd been reading all about California's gold rush. Buckets of gold. Ma, nuggets as big as your fist in the streams out there. Let's take our girls and join the others. Pa had a small farm in Missouri, but it was a struggle. He would not own slaves. And lately, he'd been speaking his mind against slavery, how it was bad that families got pulled apart and sold off. And some Missouri farmers thought Pa was making trouble. Maybe it's better we just head out west. Chance to start over. Tom and Mary McCorkle raised apple trees and a few dairy cows. They had two daughters, Sadie, now 12 years old, and Abby, almost 7. Mary's family lived nearby, so the girls spent long days with their grandparents and cousins. Their church was just a few miles off. Mary loved her home, but she knew her husband was a dreamer, and she knew he was a fair-minded man. Tom pestered and persisted until finally Mary looked him straight in the eyes and said, "Yes." So not long after, Tom bought a farm wagon from the Murphy Company. He covered it with a great canvas top. Tom made sure Mary heard him when he shouted, "We'll stay dry in the rain and cool in the sun." He grabbed up Mary and their two girls, gave them a swing, and sang.

0: and Mary McCorkle and her girls touched everything they had ever owned, trying to separate what they loved from what they needed. The wagon filled with tools, blankets, sewing and knitting baskets, rope, cooking pots, hunting gear, a spare wagon wheel. They packed up a few small family treasures, a wind-up shelf clock Tom had given Mary for their wedding, the family Bible, and a few china teacups from Mary's grandmother. "Ma?" little Abby asked. "Can I bring my dolls?" Mary kissed her forehead. "Pa says, take only what we need. Choose one, Abby. Just one." Sadie tucked a bundle of her favorite hair ribbons into her knitting basket. They sold or gave away everything else, even the cradle bed that Tom had made for Sadie, their firstborn. On April 1st, Tom came home with a big announcement. "We leave in just 2 weeks. We'll cross the Missouri River on the St. Joseph Ferry." Sure enough, in a fortnight, the family crowded together and slept in their big covered wagon. Tethered to the wagon were two oxen. "Horses and mules are faster," Pa admitted, "but an ox is sturdy. He can eat prairie grass as we go, and an ox won't run off and get lost." The girls named the pair Blackjack and Buster. God willing, yoked together, those two huge beasts would pull the family and everything they owned all the way to California. Before dawn, they heard the bugler's call. That morning, 8 wagon trains rolled from St. Joe, each group taking its turn to ride across the ferry over the mighty Missouri River. 600 people heading out just from St. Joe, and nearly 1,800 more from the other jumping-off points every day. Over 2,000 miles stretched ahead, across all kinds of terrain and through all kinds of weather. 75 people traveled with that wagon train, some riding, but most walking, especially the children. As they marched along, Sadie figured out that most of the families were going to Oregon, homesteaders, to build farms. With them were many Swedish and German families who spoke little English. Those going to California's gold fields were mostly men traveling alone or in small groups. One fellow from Missouri, Mr. Walker, had 2 slaves with him. Tom bristled at this. Then one night, the two were talking. "When we get to California and find some gold, I'll give my men their freedom," Walker explained. "The days of slavery are numbered. We'll work together for a while, then go our separate ways. They're good, strong men, hard workers, never had any trouble, but it's time for them to be free. They'll help me find gold, then I'll pay 'em so that each has some money in his pocket to make it on his own." Pa stared at Mr. Walker through and through. "What are their names?" "What?" asked Walker. "Their names," Pa said. "What are the men's names?" "Oh, yes," Walker stammered. "Frederick, he's the tall boy, and Charles, he's got the muscles." Pa wondered if Frederick and Charles called themselves different names in their private moments. He looked at Mr. Walker and spoke his truth. "I do not take kindly to slavery. I will pray for your good fortune and their freedom." Soon Tom met a man traveling alone by horseback. His name was Taroni. He was a Wyandot Indian. He spoke English well, but he longed to be with people who spoke his own language again. "My people were forced out of their homes near the Great Lakes. Last year, my cousins left for the California diggings. They started the Wyandot Mining Company. Now I join them in a place called Ophir City. They have a claim on the river nearby. Indian families keep getting pushed farther west. I might as well go all the way." That night, Ma asked Taroni to join them for meals. "No one should go this road alone," she said. "You can become a part of our family." Taroni was grateful for Ma's cooking and Pa's friendship. Every evening when the wagon stopped, they formed a ring for protection. At night, Pa and Taroni turned the tongue of their wagon so it pointed to the North Star. "We'll know which way is north in the morning," Pa said. Most nights, music played and folks from around their camp sang. Taroni would take out an old knife and whittle. One night, he made a little turtle for Sadie and a tiny bird for Abby. Sadie tucked hers deep in a pocket where she could touch it. Early each morning, Ma cooked breakfast, while Abby helped Sadie pack up the bedding and Pa hitched up Blackjack and Buster. Taroni saddled his horse. As the sun peeked up, the wagon train captain called out, "Wagons ho!" And off they went, that great long train of fortune seekers and settlers, all bound for the promised land.
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2: Just try to keep him as comfortable as you can.

All the whiskey that they fed me on was made from golden grain. They fed me on gold rings, gold lockets, and gold chains. For breakfast I had goldfishes, they were 18 carat pure. And those were golden moments when I took the famous key liqueur. And 100 undertakings and stood me on my head to see the gold run out. Well, $20 gold pieces they kept flowing from my mouth. They robbed me, they drugged me, didn't have a dollar left. And I was as poor as the day before I went to take this famous key liqueur. All the whiskey that they fed me on was made from golden grain. They fed me on gold rings, gold lockets, and gold chains. For breakfast I had gold fishes, they were 18 carat pure. And those were golden moments when I took the famous key liqueur.

0: This is Any Old Town, take 3, swinging Calypso style, man.
1: Oh yeah, that's newest rage.
0: Alright, you're rolling. This is Any Old Town, take 4, Waylon.
2: One, two, one.

0: Hello again and welcome, my dear friends. I'm Ryan Campbell. I'm your host for the conversation today. I'm joined by Trinity Abila. Trinity, you are the CEO for Habitat for Humanity in Tuolumne County. Thank you so much for joining me today.
1: Thank you for having me. I'm delighted to be here.
0: What is Habitat for Humanity? How did it get started? I think a lot of people have kind of an idea of what it is, but can you kind of explain it for somebody that's never heard of what Habitat for Humanity is?
1: Absolutely. Habitat for Humanity actually has been around as a whole since 1976. And although many people ask, and I'm sure you're going to ask me too.
0: Jimmy Carter?
1: Absolutely not. Although the Carters.
0: Well, he's very, very associated with.
1: Absolutely.
0: Habitat. That's usually
1: very
0: the first thing.
1: It's
0: the old peanut farmer, you know.
1: It was his passion.
0: Yeah.
1: But he was not the founder of Habitat.
0: Okay.
1: Habitat was founded on a little farm called Koyania, and it was about the community coming together and being able to make a difference and provide housing together. Mm-hmm. And that grew out of Atlanta, Georgia, and it grew worldwide. Habitat is worldwide now. Here in California, Habitat is divided by counties.
0: Mm-hmm.
1: And so we are Habitat for Humanity of Tuolumne County. And we've been established since 1999 here in Tuolumne County.
0: And how long have you been the CEO for Habitat?
1: 10 years. This is my 10th year.
0: Wow. So you've seen a lot of changes and a lot of progress in that time, right?
1: Absolutely. We've huge changes and leaps and bounds in the last 10 years.
0: What are some of the responsibilities that you have for Habitat? Are you out there swinging hammers and pounding nails? Or
1: absolutely. I think although I'm CEO of Habitat for Humanity, I wear a lot of different hats.
0: Mm-hmm.
1: My background actually is in construction. I'm a second generation contractor.
0: Wow.
1: So
0: it fits right in for you.
1: It fits right in.
0: Yeah.
1: So in that capacity, there's nothing that I don't do. So I can go out there and swing a hammer with you. I can help you to build, being a nonprofit with limited budget, because we're community funded, means that you always wear just multiple hats. Mm-hmm. So.
0: And kind of the idea So you addressed the Jimmy Carter thing, but the idea that I think of when I think of Habitat for Humanity is that you have a family that is in need of housing. And so the whole neighborhood gets together. Everybody, you know, collects tools and materials, and they get together, and maybe there's not as much expertise there, or maybe there is somebody in charge, but everybody in the community gets together and they build a house mm-hmm. for that family. Is that how it works, or is it more like you take donations and you hire a contractor? Is that how it started?
1: It did, probably all the way back in the 1970s when Habitat was first established. In California today, it's just not realistic to have everybody go out as a community and build a house, mm-hmm. especially people who don't know how to build a house. So although we still have that typical Habitat experience, we have people who come out and they love to frame and raise a wall, and we get the community and volunteers and the home buyers involved in building. In order to meet today's standards, we do use contractors. And so the contractor, we have a licensed contractor that actually does everything, pours the foundation, builds the main structure, the main envelope of the home. And then we also have our crews that come in and do a lot of the finish work. So we are all about getting people out of substandard housing. So we just need to be careful when we have people building a Habitat house out of all volunteers that we're not putting people back into substandard housing.
0: Right.
1: Because I don't know about you, if you came out on the job site, do you feel confident if I handed you a bunch of construction things to be able to build a house? Do you want to live in a house built solely by volunteers?
0: You know, I know a couple of things, but okay. I would probably ask for some help if I was building a house from a professional.
1: Well, would you feel comfortable? I say this as a contractor. I need to know that I can sleep at night and put families in homes and know that the main things like electrical and water are done by professionals, because those are the two things that can not only damage the home, but can hurt the people that are inside them.
0: Mm-hmm.
1: So it is kind of a misnomer when people have that kind of picture where, yes, the community builds it from ground up. Is it community supported? Absolutely. Could we build Habitat homes without the community? No. Mm-hmm. We have to have. It's a partnership between us and the community.
0: Yeah. How many Habitat homes have you built?
1: We have currently built over 30 homes here in Tuolumne
0: Wow.
1: County. We are
0: I
1: still,
0: didn't know it was that many.
1: we have that many.
0: Yeah,
1: It's not
0: because
1: just.
0: there's that area outside of Columbia, but it's more than that, I
1: It
0: guess.
1: is. We have homes in Ponderosa Hills. We have homes out in Tuolumne City.
0: Wow.
1: We have a one of our home buyers, a ho now homeowner. She actually paid off her mortgage. So we have one person who owns her home straight out. And so it's we have been the only affordable housing builder in Tuolumne County since I've been here for the last 10 years. So.
0: And why do you think that is? I mean, you kind of touched on the fact that it is hard to build in California. Everybody's kind of running into that. Is it a combination of state regulations and just kind of the way the market is, or what are kind of like the key factors that are making it so hard for just a regular person to say, I've saved up a percentage of my income over an X amount of years, I'm going to build a house. It's pretty much impossible now, unless you're independently wealthy, to build a house from scratch, or if you unless you get help from a group like Habitat for Humanity. How did we get to this point?
1: There is no such thing as affordable housing in California. So we're not even building affordable housing. So people ask me that all the time. Are you an affordable housing builder? No, because there is no such thing. The cost to build in California is tremendous. It's ridiculous, to some degree to be able to meet some of the regulations that California requires. And in that capacity, I always tell people there just is no such thing. We, even as Habitat for Humanity, although we are watching every single dollar, every single penny, the only way that we're able to do it is because the community comes out between grants and what we call gap funding, where we are able to have the community help fill these gaps for how expensive it is to build. There would be no way that we're not building affordably. I tell people that all the time. We offer an affordable mortgage, and we create a lending package that people can then afford their mortgage. An average mortgage on a Habitat house, which is 3 bedroom, 2.5 bath currently, at about 1,200 square feet, an average mortgage, including homeowners insurance and their taxes, is under $1,000. Brand new home. There's no way you're going to find a rental. There's no way on average that somebody's going to be able to afford one of these homes. The homes typically appraise at about $265,000, but they cost us close to $300,000 to $320,000 to build.
0: How could that be that they're appraised at a cost that's more than $100,000 less than what it costs to build it?
1: For us, it's tricky. So if you've been out to Parrots Ferry Village, those are called twin homes. They're not duplexes. They're not. They don't have shared land. So they're considered zero lot line. So they don't have shared walls. And so those two homes, when they're put together, they have a space that runs down the middle of them. And what's really hard for us here in Tuolumne County is there's no other comparable comps. And we're only allowed to sell the homes at their appraised value per Habitat International's policy. That's how much we sell the homes for. So we get locked kind of in that little conundrum to where we can only sell them at the appraised value, but they can only comp them against us because the homes are so unique, they can't find another comparison here. So, but on the other hand, we are affordable in the sense that we want to create affordable mortgages. So even if they appraise at 265,000, when you look at we build workforce housing. Our houses, this is a myth. Our houses are not free. We don't give them away. People have a mortgage just like you or I as homeowners.
0: And that makes a good point, because if you were a private seller, you would absolutely, you couldn't make it work unless you were selling the house at above what the appraised or what above what the value was to build it.
1: Habitat is not in the business of making money. We're in the business of providing hope and dignity to people. In fact, yes, we build affordable housing, but what a lot of people don't know that we do is we actually do home repairs. Did you know we do home
0: I
1: repairs?
0: didn't know that.
1: We do. So we just re
0: Can you
1: recently,
0: repair my house?
1: we can absolutely. So To afford a to get a new home from Habitat, okay, if we're going to build a brand new home, you have to have your income has to be between 40 to 80% of the average median income to qualify for our program. But as we were out there, a lot of people were coming up to us into our office and talking with us, and they needed roof replacement. They needed hot water heaters that were broken. These are actual homeowners, current homeowners, people who own homes here in Tuolumne. Our housing demographic, the current housing that we have, the stock here in Tuolumne County, it's aging. It's aging along with us, right? A lot of it was built in the 60s. We had a big boom here, and then we had another big boom in the 80s here in Tuolumne. And we really haven't had a big boom since. So we have homes that are 50, 60, 70 years old, plus even 100-year-old homes here in Tuolumne. And we have residents who own them, but they're not able to, on fixed income, they're not able to be able to do the types of repairs that are needed. And the really unfortunate thing is once you have a roofy le leak, if once you have a roof that leaks, or some type of faulty wiring or something that goes wrong, it always creates a bigger problem. So we were hearing from the community and people in the community that they really needed some help with home repairs. On top of that, as we began to go out, we launched the program, the home repair program, in 2020, right before COVID. So we had to put a halt on it, of course, and then we geared back up in about 2022, 2 years ago. And the last 2 years, we've done more than 60 home repairs
0: Really?
1: here in Tuolumne County.
0: So you have 30 homes
1: We have
0: that you've
1: 30
0: built,
1: homes.
0: and then you've done repairs to 60 homes.
1: And we've repaired 60
0: Wow.
1: homes so far in Tuolumne
0: That's
1: County.
0: amazing.
1: And so what we found as we were going out to look at these repairs and do assessments, we were noticing we had stories of people such as we needed ADA needs, people who just needed ramps, they couldn't get in and out of their homes. We found people that were getting injured going into their bathtubs that we needed to be able to build some accessible, walk-in showers. We were doing more than just hot water heaters, fixing faucets, doing roof repairs. It became really apparent that our demographic here in Tuolumne County is a senior population, right? We have a very large amount of aging population here in Tuolumne County. And so they're on a fixed income. And so we come in and we do the home repair. And what we have currently, Habitat was able to get a grant. So we have grant monies right now. So home repairs are free right now through Habitat because we have a grant, which means people can apply for the program and we'll turn around and it's a completely free program for us to come in and be able to provide the repair.
0: That's amazing. So if somebody was interested in some of the services that you offer, some of these programs that we've been talking about, what's the best way to get into contact with you or to learn more about those?
1: Absolutely. Anybody can go on our website, habitattuolumne.org. They can call our office, the administrative office. We also have a store. Have you been in our
0: I've
1: store?
0: not been in your store. Where's your
1: Our
0: store?
1: store? Our store is right on Mono Way. We're in Upper Sonora, kind of right past Hess.
0: Oh, I've
1: Nice.
0: been there. Oh, yeah. I've been in your
1: It's
0: store.
1: the everybody knows it's the old John
0: Yes,
1: Sierra Market.
0: I've been in
1: That's
0: your.
1: where we are.
0: Okay.
1: But you can also get information inside our store. Our store is important because we're community funded. That's a way that our store helps with our mission and helps us be able to do what we do.
0: That's the other thing I wanted to ask you is, so, people can go to the website if they're interested in the programs. What if they hear about what you're doing and they want to join in, they want to contribute, what's the best way for them to volunteer or participate in what you're doing?
1: If you go on our website, there is actually places where it will say if you're interested in volunteering, you can click there and it will go ahead and lead you to where you want to volunteer. If construction is not your thing, that's okay. There's lots of other places to be able to help at Habitat. And so they can at any time click to volunteer. And of course, I wouldn't be the CEO of Habitat if I didn't say that there's always a place to click and donate. So we could always use, the graciousness of the community to make cash donations as well, to make this possible.
0: Yeah, and we just the thing that I've learned more and more every year is we live in an extremely generous, extremely community focused county, And it's just something that's just impressed me so much. And Habitat is like a perfect example of how, you sort of bring a lot of different skills and a lot of different abilities together to make something really beautiful.
1: And we make it happen.
0: Yeah. What's something that would surprise somebody to hear about what you do or what Habitat for Humanity does? What's something that people wouldn't normally think of?
1: I don't think people know that we're a Christian organization. I think that often surprises people. I think that's the root of who we are. So when I told you earlier that although people see us doing housing and think of us as construction, our real focus is actually the people. So Habitat for Humanity, its first mission principle is actually to demonstrate the love of Jesus Christ to people. And we do that by our actions. We do it by how we treat the people who come across our threshold, how we care for people in our community, how we walk into some homes that are really heart-wrenching to go into, and we interact with people that have really no hope. They've lost their sense of hope. They've lost their sense of dignity. These are people who were I'll give you an example. We did a home repair of it for a husband and a wife, and he was one of our local loggers. I mean, that's our industry here, right? Is logging. And he ended up becoming diabetic, and he wasn't able to walk. And there is no other entity besides Habitat that's currently with our home repair program working on mobile homes. And him and his wife fell outside their mobile home because they couldn't navigate the steps. And they laid in the driveway calling for help. And it took a while. Her purse flung and her cell phone went off and she could not reach her cell phone. And they laid in their driveway calling for help for like 30 minutes until somebody
0: Oh my
1: came to
0: God.
1: help them up. And it was something simple as a ramp. And being able to have a ramp to where he felt that he could be mobile and get in and out of his door and go up and down a ramp, really brought a sense of dignity and hope back into his life. It's little things that we don't think about. We don't think about whether we can step in and out of the shower. We don't think about whether what it would be like not to have hot water
0: Well,
1: every day.
0: it's almost like you're trapped in your own home if you don't feel secure walking up and down the
1: Absolutely.
0: stairs. You're not going to go out as much. You're not going to engage with your community as much, and it just kind of has that spiraling effect
1: It
0: on
1: does.
0: people.
1: And it makes people feel discouraged. And that's really probably what people don't realize is that Habitat is, we're all about people and the heart of people. And that I think is those places where, whether we're putting people in new homes, because we have a lot of people who are living in substandard housing, we have, families, mom and dad who are working really hard, trying to take care of their kids, but they're in an overinflated rental that has mold problems, or we've had people that we pulled out of homes had ivy growing in their homes that they've had to hack back, and the landlords won't do anything, and the rental prices are ridiculous. So they feel discouraged coming home every day. We put them into a Habitat house. Now, when they come home every day, there's a sense of pride and there's a sense of ownership, and that reflects onto the kids who do better in school. It reflects on everybody's health. So people show up to work, the kids are showing up to school. And so it changes future generations if we can provide housing. But now it moves on to that we can even provide housing and take care of the housing that people are currently in so that they also have that sense of hope that people care. And that's kind of what spurred our 3D build that we're looking at currently right now.
0: So for people that aren't familiar with that, so think of a 3D printer where it extrudes, plastic. That's what I think of. And you make a little toy or something like that. Is that how this works? Is that it's like a giant 3D printer that squirts out concrete or some other material?
1: Absolutely. It's
0: How does it work? What does it look like?
1: absolutely crazy that somebody would take a small printer, like you said, that prints a toy, and now it's able to print a house. So yes, you actually mix the product on site. It looks just like that 3D machine that you're talking about, but it's obviously so much bigger. It's hooked to the scaffolding, and basically the computer tells it where to print, and it literally excuse ex I can't say that word. Extrudes. There you go.
0: Extrudes.
1: It extrudes
0: My
1: concrete.
0: brother is into 3D printing, and so I learned the
1: So
0: terminology.
1: it extrudes the concrete in a pattern and just continues to go around. And what's amazing about it is that the first house that was allowed to be 3D printed in California is with Emergent 3D up in Redding. And they can print a 3-bedroom, 2-bath house in a week.
0: Really?
1: 1 week to print a 3-bedroom, 2-bath house. So we actually partnered up with Emergent 3D, and we're looking to build an aging in place house because of our demographic here in Tuolumne County, and because of the need that we saw with the aging population and their houses and their struggles that they experience. We challenged Emergent 3D to come up with a concept that we want to do to build an aging in place home. What is so amazing about it is that it wasn't just, although, yes, we have an architect who designed it was actually designed by Tuolumne County, by the people who live here, by all the people that we've met through the home repair program, and all of our aging demographic here that we've talked to and said, what would make it easier for you? What would you dream of having in a home that would make it easier for you to be more mobile? Would it make it easier for you to feel better? What would help you? And of course, there's the basics, that we don't have any steps, the things that we have big enough doorways for people to get in. But there's also been some unique things that we didn't know until we went out into the community that are not standard if you look up just kind of standard accessible homes. One of them is outlets. It sounds funny, but
0: Oh, like power outlets
1: your
0: for
1: actual power outlet.
0: yeah.
1: So imagine this. Imagine if you had, for example, we have somebody who has MS, and imagine for her that she isn't able to vacuum. And she can't vacuum because she can't plug her vacuum in. Every time she bends down, she gets really wobbly, and sometimes she falls over and she has to call the fire department to come help her get back up. The only place that has cords that she can actually reach that's accessible would be in her kitchen, in her bathroom,
0: Because they're up higher.
1: because they're up higher. And if she takes that cord, her vacuum won't reach the living room.
0: Right.
1: If she does an extension cord, now she has so much cord with her walker that she trips up. And she has fallen as well.
0: Okay.
1: So can you imagine that it's not that she doesn't want a vacuum. She'd love a vacuumed home. She can't plug anything in. She can't even plug in a charger if she wanted to charge something. She cannot reach the outlets in her home. So these are things where we've talked to people, and I would have never thought, okay, well, we can build outlets that are low, but we can also put in outlets that are higher. So these real life experiences higher. So these real life experiences have changed our perspective of what people need

0: way principle, right? So I always tell people, number one, if you have a coffee table, have you ever had a square coffee table in your house?
1: Yes.
0: What happens when you walk around it?
1: You hit the corner of it a lot,
0: All the
1: or
0: time.
1: you kick the leg,
0: You too, right? All the
1: and
0: time.
1: then you curse and then.
0: Absolutely. So what happens if people are trying to navigate square corners in their house,
1: You're gonna
0: especially if they have walkers or wheelchairs or equipment?
1: trip over him, I guess.
0: They are.
1: Yeah.
0: They hit them, they become a hazard. So by actually being able to make curved walls, we're helping them to avoid that. And then there's this whole crazy thing, studies that have been done that psychologically people's well-being, if you make rounded corners, then it actually helps them with their overall psychological and emotional well-being.
1: Interesting.
0: Isn't that interesting?
1: I've heard that like shapes and colors have effects on our mood much more than we realize.
0: Absolutely. And I always think to myself, you hear about obviously jail cells, right?
1: Yeah.
0: They're a rectangle. I often,
1: Rectangle, harsh,
0: you
1: cold.
0: do, they're cold.
1: Yeah.
0: You feel confined. When you're in a hospital room, you kind of
1: Sound
0: feel the
1: same
0: same
1: thing, yeah.
0: way. You feel confined. You're like, oh my goodness. So now imagine if you can't get out very often because, you have a disability. And so you're not always able to get out when you want. And now you're stuck in the square box.
1: Yeah.
0: That's the same way that you begin to feel.
1: I see.
0: But if we create something that has tall windows that helps them to kind of look outside, or we create these curves, what we've done is we've actually given them a better sense of well-being. But I always tell people, it's not what everybody has to understand is prior to 3D building, to this type of technology, of course everything's a square because our product is a square.
1: Yeah.
0: Two by fours are a square, plywood's a square.
1: Yeah.
0: So of course we're going to build in squares because that's our material. But with something as innovative as 3D construction, we can now move outside that box and create something for people's emotional and, physical and psychological well-being, and really be able to encompass a whole house that covers everything.
1: Yeah, you think that's the future of building? It's going to be three built, like we're all going to live in three built houses
0: It's
1: in
0: very
1: 10 years.
0: Jetsons,
1: Yeah.
0: right?
1: They are kind of like Jetson
0: It's
1: House because
0: definitely
1: they're
0: Jetsons.
1: rounded and if
0: Yeah.
1: you put a dome on top of it and then it would look just like the Jetson House.
0: We're supposed to be in the Jetsons was, did you know it was supposed to be in 19 or in 2020 was the Jetsons?
1: Really?
0: Yes.
1: Well, where is my flying car?
0: I don't know.
1: And why
0: I'm,
1: don't
0: I want the maid. I want the
1: and
0: robot that's the maid.
1: you need to build them on like a big tall pedestal
0: We
1: and
0: do. I don't think that one type of construction is going to solve all of the problems. I think we need all kinds of construction. We need conventional construction, which is stick build, framing, 3D construction. We need all construction in order to meet the housing crisis that we're experiencing.
1: So Trinity, you have an event coming up right now to as a fundraiser for Habitat. Is that correct?
0: We do. We have our annual event. It's going to be on May 18th, and we're having it. It's a speakeasy soiree.
1: Okay.
0: And so it's going to be a lot of fun. It's going to be down at the Armory, and we're going to have great food. We actually have a comedian coming in, so we're going to have some great entertainment. And of course, it's just a great way to come out and support Habitat and raise funds for the community.
1: That's great. How can people get tickets or sign up for that?
0: They can go online to habitattuolumne.org, and right there's easy links for them to be able to go on and purchase tickets. Tickets are $85 a person. And again, like I said, all the funds go towards us being able to continue to help the community.
1: That's fantastic. Well, Trinity Avila, CEO of Habitat for Humanity, I've really learned a lot. Thank you so much for being here. Please come back anytime.
0: All right. Thank you for having me.
1: You're welcome.
0: Appreciate it.
1: And thank you for joining us. Please join us again next week. We're going to have another fascinating conversation about Tuolumne County. Take care.

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0: If there is a word that expresses the Washington reaction to the Russian space spectacular today, the word is admiration.
1: The actual getting out of the capsule itself was more or less the next thing to happen.
0: More accurate word might be envy.
2: Soviet scientists are talking now in terms of landing a man on the moon.
1: It was going to happen sooner or later. It was just a question.
0: The Russians started ahead of us in space ventures. They have been ahead. What they did today proves they are still ahead.
1: The Gemini capsule would certainly be equipped to perform.
0: On the fourth flight, which could come late this year, one of the American pilots will step outside.

feathers, guiding us in our dance steps around the sacred roundhouse fire. Neto, Uyana, Uye Ayu, Kote Ayu. Neto, Uyana, Uye Ayu, Kote Ayu.

0: What more can a girl ask for? You and I together here in Paris, sitting at a sidewalk cafe?
1: Well, I'm afraid it's starting to rain.
0: Yes, how beautiful the city is in the rain. Isn't it just so romantic?
1: Well, there's nothing romantic about getting wet.
2: Why not plan a date night a little closer to home? What to know about where to go on the Friday afternoon traffic jam, 1 to 5 on KFUT.
3: 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That's right, let's go to the Foot Phone and see what our community has to say. 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
5: Have you ever wondered how Moaning Caverns got its name? Most people assume it's because of something spooky or supernatural. But the real story is much more fascinating. Long before the stairs were built and tourists put on their harnesses to embark on expeditions through the cave, the cavern itself used to sing. Thanks to the incredible acoustics of the cave, water droplets falling from the ceiling would land in small puddles and holes that had eroded in the cave floor over time. And each drop would create a sound, and that sound would create an echo that resonated and blended with the others, filling the cave with an eerie, hauntingly beautiful melody that many described as singing or moaning. Over time, though, as the stairs were built and the cavern underwent construction, many of those holes were filled in, and that natural music disappeared. The cavern no longer sings the way it once did. But this summer, we're hoping to change that. On July 26th, four of the local leading songwriters, the Brothers Strong, Justice Ramos, and myself, will be performing a special concert in the cavern. An evening of songs, stories, sing-along, and community, in one of the most acoustically stunning and breathtaking venues in California. And for one night, join us as we help the cavern sing once again.
4: Hi, we had a Bigfoot sighting at our cabin in Groveland, and we saw a poster at the local community store that was letting us know to call you guys, but he was about like 6'5", about yay tall. He's big.
6: Yeah.
4: And he had really, really large feet.
6: Blue hair.
4: And hairy toes.
6: Pretty strange. He kept mumbling something. I forget. Like, it had an ooh sound. It was like, ooh. Ooh.
4: Yeah, that just sounds familiar, actually. Oh, wait. I think we see him again. Oh, bye. We have to go.
7: Hello? I'm calling from Tracy, California. My name is Patrick. I'm a friend of David Allen, Dave Simmerly. And I was talking to him the other night, and I wanted to know what time his program is going to come on. He told me today on Friday, but I'm not sure of the time. Anyways, I don't see no schedules or nothing, and I'm trying to find out what time he's going to be on his program. Thank you.
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9: Oh, hi. I saw your sign over here in Pinecrest, and, you know, I didn't see him just recently. I saw him over there here. About 2019, I believe that was the year over on C-23. That was the campsite. And I know I seen him. It wasn't quite morning, but it wasn't night. But the shadows, I seen him up in a tree. But that's what I saw And I know I saw it. And I saw the sign, and I felt like it was a sign for me to come and call and tell you about it. But I seen Bigfoot. He real.
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10: It began years ago, hundreds of millions of years, when molten lava flowed like rivers. Then, the Earth's crust lifted up high into the air to form majestic razor-backed mountains. Inside the Earth, liquid gold ore continued to flow until, slowly, it began to cool and become solid. In time, gold was hidden in slate, greenstone, quartz, masses of metamorphic rock, an ancient mystery, silent, invisible. Thousands of miles of gold ribbon ran through quartz veins locked tight inside these mountains. Over eons, the earth continued to shift and shake. At times, earthquakes lifted mountains up even higher, while rains and snow worked to break them down. Later, great glaciers covered some mountains, slowly cutting and carving deep valleys, creating icy lakes that would feed mountain streams and springs. Over much time, wind and rain washed away rock until tiny flecks of gold surfaced and glimmered in the sunlight. Streams ebbed and flowed, with gritty silt, sparkling flakes, and nuggety chunks of gold. Pieces of gold mixed with sand and mud and riverbeds, sandbars, entangled in tree roots. Gold, carried downstream by flowing water, got stuck behind rocks in potholes on riverside beaches. For tens of millions of years, resting there, surrounded by primeval sound. Raging water, earth's crust moving, boulders rolling, trees falling, but no ears to hear. These mountains spotted with tiny flecks, nuggets as big as acorns, and chunks the size of bear's head. Waiting. California's mother lode. It still lies beneath us, like a sleeping giant.

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1: 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Now it's time for the Fire on the Mountain Radio Hour, where we explore artists who have performed in the county at many different Fire on the Mountain productions. Richard Burle, Corinne Grandstaff, and crew put together many, many great events throughout the years, including Sonora Blues Festival, Sonora Christmas Craft and Music Festival, the Twain Heart Summer Art and Wine Festival, and several other standalone concerts and events. Corinne donated several boxes of CDs, which our volunteers are cross-referencing with event posters and hazy memories to bring you the cream of the crop from decades of amazing music. Sit back and enjoy the likes of Joe Craven, Dudu Wah, Joe Bonamassa, and much more.
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We're headed for California.

That's a story about Hattie and the hedgehog. The hedgehogs, they come from the old country where my family comes from. When they came over here, they didn't find no hedgehog. They only found the groundhog. But the groundhog and the hedgehog, they both live under the ground, and they have a thing in common, and that's every season, right between winter and the springtime, the hedgehogs, just like the groundhog, they come up out of the ground, and they look around, and if they see the shadow, well, then they scares them, and they run back down in the ground, and 6 more weeks of winter is on the way. But if the day happens to be cloudy, a cloudy day, and the hedgehog come up, he ain't going to see his shadow, and he stays up and runs around, stays, then that means that the spring is on the way. That's the story about Hattie, because Hattie was born on Groundhog Day. And so Hattie and the Hedgehog did the best of friends. And that's why I just don't sing that song to y'all.

0: cut it from the bottom and hack it at the top. 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
0: up
1: the
0: middle
1: and
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0: the shop. 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
1: Wish I had time to make it sing real sweet.
0: We got a deadline. 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
1: KFUT Community Radio is made possible by a generous equipment donation from the estate of Harley Hallett. Harley was active in the local music scene through his band, Sherry and the Psychedelics, as well as his work at the Music Factory Studio in Soulsbyville, where he offered lessons in rock and roll and professional recording services. Sadly, Harley passed in 2022 after battling lung disease. His son Reed reached out to us and donated some of Harley's equipment that is being used in our transmission system today. Harley will be missed, but his love for music

and our community will live on. AK Foot friends, when you think about music in Twain Hart and Tuolumne County, you probably start to hear banjos plucking and ukuleles strumming, so we have concentrated our local Americana artists to play every afternoon so that you can hear local favorites such as Risky Biscuits, Willie T. Taylor, Cactus Bob, Tyler Lloyd Emery, Driving Nails, and more. 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It's easy. Just go to kfut.org.

Journey to the Moon. 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
2: 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I'm Jimmy XS. We're doing the funky, groovy, chill show here, and we're going to do a song called Africans Must Unite from Gerald Pino and the Heartbeats. This guy was going around and was the originator, at the very least one of the originators of the West African soul funk Afrobeat scene. And so we're bringing it to you, Tuolumne County. This song's called Africans Must Unite.

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I'm Jimmy XS, and this is the Funky Groovy Chill Show, and we're going to hear from Fantasy. This is from the debut album from Fantasy from 1981. It has vocals by Norma Jean Wright, who is in Chic, and was produced by Tony Valor, who produced some big-time disco hits there in the late 70s. This song is called Hey, Who's Got a Funky Song?

Oh, all you people out there listening to KFUT, thank you very much. You know, a community radio station we are here, based out of Twain Heart, doing our thing. And, you know, we got other people doing their thing, and a lot of local music, a lot of local music gets played on KFUT. But this next song we're going to hear is from a Canadian band, the THP Orchestra. They put out their first album in 1977 and was nominated for a Juno Award for the most promising new group. And then they put out a couple albums and then shortened their name to Three Hats, and then they disbanded, you know, in 1980. But in 1978, they put out this album called Tender Is the Night, and this song is called Half as Nice.

I hope you're ready to get some disco on, Chinese camp. Can you hear me, Oakdale? It's Jimmy XS on the groovy, funky, chill show on KFUT 89.5. You ready to get your disco on? This next one came out in 1976 from Cerrone. This song is called Midnight Lady.

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3: All right, this next one is a song from William Onyebar. He was a funk musician from Nigeria. This particular song came out in 1978. And you're about to hear on KFUT 89.5 William Onyebar's song, Atomic Bomb.

Although I can't determine the point and the time of space, but I know, believe me, I know that somewhere there's a place for us

right, Pinecrest. You were probably hoping for some Louis Ramirez. He was an American salsa and Latin jazz percussionist, a vibraphonist, an arranger, a composer, all kinds of stuff. This is from clear back in 1965. This song is called Ven Corazón.

You know, if your place of work brings you donuts and they're from, like, the grocery store, that's not okay. They got to get over there to the donut shop on Monoway and bring you the real thing. You know, if they cared. K-Foot wouldn't bring you grocery store donuts. K-Foot would bring you the real deal. Like this band, London Aircraft. They put out an album called Rockets in 1984. They're from Germany. Yes, London Aircraft from Germany. This song is called Changes.

All right, Jimmy XS here, KFUT 89.5, Twain Hart. We're doing some funky stuff. Coming up next, here we have a song from Easy Kabaka Brown. This song was released in 1976, and it's some jazzy high life Afro funk. This song has got some Latin percussions and trumpet and psychedelic organ and all the things you need while you're driving down Washington Street, sitting at the light. All right, let's check it out. This song is called Bulimia.

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8: Hi, this is Bill Schneiderman of Never Too Late, an acoustic roots duo, and we're playing at the Pinecrest Community Lodge on Friday, June 26th from 6 to 8. So come on up, have a drink, and have a good time. Bye.
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10: Hey, this is Zach with the Bark Beetles rugby team, and I just wanted to let everyone know that we have a fun group of people out playing touch rugby every single Tuesday evening from about 5:30 to 7:30. 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
8: Hi, this is Bill Schneiderman calling. We are an acoustic roots duo, Never Too Late. And we're going to be playing at the Pinecrest Community Lodge on July 4th. That's that Saturday from 5 to 7. I hope people will celebrate 250th anniversary of the United States of America. Thank you.
11: Yeah, I'm just checking in March 2026. So far, midway through March, we're pretty clear on any Bigfoot activity. I've been patrolling.